0: Heritage Christian Academy is finishing this year the way it started, with hearts full of faith, hope, and victory.
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0: Well, happy Monday, my friends. How's it going? Day one of official summer vacation in the books. I know some started last week, but overall, officially now, we are in summer break. The teachers have tagged us in. We are it. And hopefully, we're having a good time so far. Luke 12:7, that is your verse for today. One of my favorite verses, because I always just imagine God literally counting the hairs on your head. You know the one. And the very hairs on your head are all numbered, so don't be afraid. You are more valuable to God than a whole flock of sparrows.
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0: Your mindset is so important in how you live, how you interact with others, and as studies are showing, how you age. Apparently, if you've got a healthy mindset on how you age, it helps with improvement, and not just minor improvements, measurable improvements in cognitive function, physical function, and over time, it gets better. So what they say is when you take a look at getting older, are you feeling like you're declining? Or do you generally believe that age is just a number, it's a process of refinement, and that you're improving? The latter will help you age better. So what kind of messages are you telling yourself as you get older? Because it's hard hitting that phase of life where suddenly you realize going up a flight of stairs hits harder than it once did. And you feel your body changing and slowing down. I mean, I guess you could call it your third puberty, right? So what is happening to us? But it's yet another beautiful change, a shift. And hopefully we're getting wiser. So what messages are you telling yourself as you get older?
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8: Here are a few secrets to four decades of marriage. 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Never both be angry at the same time. Don't go to bed mad. Stay up and fight. Encourage each other. Forgive and forget past mistakes. At least once a day I say, I love you. That soup was great. I can't believe you married me. And the greatest secret comes from the life of Jesus of Nazareth. He gave up his life for us, and he loves us on our worst day. He loved us not because we were lovely, but to make us lovely. And that's why we can love our spouses today. Speak to yourself like this, then go fulfill the promises you made on your wedding day.
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1: We're achieving positive mindsets today as we age, celebrating that each and every day is a gift from God. And that's exactly what some of you have been saying through the text line. So thank you for your messages. Dina, she says that as she gets older, she is loving the perspective that she now has on things that she didn't have when she was younger. And she understands now why they say beauty is wasted on the young. When you get the wisdom, I get it. You're like, wow, suddenly that's not as much of a deal as it once was. And it never really should have been. So Mark says, I am training right now to be a grandpa. Sure, my kids are in their teens, but if I can stay healthy now, it will help down the road. So I'm excited to see how buff I'll be once I hit the big 5-0.
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0: Okay, I'm not loving this, but I'm loving this. Canada Day on a Wednesday? So we work tomorrow and then we get a day off. Then we stay up late for fireworks. Then we're back at work on Thursday. Or did you take Thursday, Friday off? Are you giving yourself a very long, extended Canada Day long weekend? I'm regretting that I didn't, but that's okay because I'll take some time off later on in July. But for now, Canada Day. Are we going to see fireworks? Are we going camping? What are we doing? Text in with your stories.
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0: Yes, we are doing so many fun things as we get ready for Canada Day. Rita, they're going camping. They have their RV ready to roll. Yes. Okay, who else do we have here? Terry saying they're going to watch the fireworks and then stay up late. Thursday's going to be a tough one at the office, they say. Yeah, that's true. But you know what? We're going to be with you. No matter where you find yourselves on Canada Day or the next day and you're tired, make sure you tune in to us here at Shine FM online through the radio, through our app, the smart speaker, and hopefully we'll be able to help you get through your day with a little extra dose of positivity.
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0: Life is busy and it can be really hard to carve out time for you and to be healthy and to work out. So here's some really good news when it comes to working out. Apparently, the healthiest workouts may be shorter, but also harder than you think. So it's not so much about doing the HIIT exercises as much as it would be just quickly running up a flight of stairs. It is getting you out of breath just a little bit. It is helping to elevate your heart rate. Now, of course, when you're doing any kind of vigorous activity, even 2 to 3 minutes per day, make sure you talk to the doctor. So 15 to 20 minutes, that's the goal, and has some really meaningful health benefits, including helping to prevent many chronic diseases. So there you go. You don't have to work out really, really long hours. You can really just do some quick, hard activities. So talk to your doctor to figure out which ones will be the best for you.
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9: 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The first time she said that, she talked real fast. She has to keep your sins up to date. I said, keep them where? She said, up to date. 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She says, I mean, don't let any time go by from the time you think you've sinned against God till you deal with it.
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5: 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I'm John Fuller, and welcome to the show.
6: Here's a neon sign. Us parents, we want, I know grammatically that's incorrect, but we want the same thing. We want certainly a great marriage, as good as it can be, and we want to raise our kids to be as healthy as they can be, spiritually, mentally, emotionally, physically. And that is universal. I sat in Kenya with a PhD in child development, Dr. Lillian Wahome, and I said, Lillian, what we have to share around the world at Focus on the Family, will it be relevant? Here in Africa, will it be relevant? And she smiled and looked at me and said, it's just like an American to think you invented the family, which is a great line. And she went on to say, that is the universal language. Everybody around the world wants those things. And it is so true. But guess what? You have to be mindful.

Safe and fun for the whole family here on Shine FM. Let me take a look at a quote. Hopefully it gives you a little extra encouragement. It's from Albert Einstein, a wise man. He says, if you want to live a happy life, tie it to a goal, not to people or things. That makes sense, doesn't it? I mean, we can't tie it to people or things, but if you've got a goal, generally it's because it's something you've prayed over. God has set you on a course. And so link the happiness to that journey, not to people and not to things.

we had a chance to hang out yesterday, you would have heard me talk about Lego's car that is super fast, 65 miles an hour. It is a ridiculously fast Lego car. This one, I don't know if it's fast, but it's definitely a novel car. And maybe because I was talking about novelty cars, this is what my algorithm brought to me, but it's a giant banana car. I know, so random, hey? Obviously, it draws attention. It was stopped at a traffic stop. They're like, why are you driving a ginormous banana? 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Can you imagine just driving and you pass a ginormous banana on the road? Just so funny. So it's pretty iconic. A fruit-shaped vehicle. 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

0: Time for a little prayer on this Monday, and this is one that we can pray over our children. And I hope it gives you a little encouragement, because I love the idea of praying verses over our kids. And this one is for a guarded tongue, referencing Proverbs 21:23. It says, "Lord, help my child learn the power of their words. Teach them to pause before they speak and choose words that build up." This is not only a great prayer for our kids, but for us as well.
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0: safe and fun for the whole family here on Shine FM. Thank you so much for hanging out with me on this Monday. We were talking earlier about mindset and the things that you say to yourself so that you can age well. A lot of you working out, a lot of you saying that you are just trying to count your blessings. And I love this so much. And a really great way of doing that is to journal them. Sometimes we forget. So as we reflect on our day today, crack open that journal, get your pen. And what is something or some things that have happened today that you can count as a blessing?
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What's true in the day is true in the dark, as sure as the coming of the dawn. 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

0: Now, I'm about as addicted to my phone as the next person, but I thought this article from BBC News was really awesome. The story talks about WMG Academy, which is a school in Coventry in the UK, and they introduced a phone-free policy after the May break, and so students weren't allowed to bring their phones in. But then it turned into kids bringing decks of cards to school, playing cards together, socializing a lot more. Originally, they expected a lot of pushback, especially from students in the 14 to 19 age range. But on the whole, that's not what they found at all. All of the students were really happy to just be free of their phones, and they were opening up to one another and talking and socializing way more. It was a really positive change. And if students needed a phone to contact their parents or something like that, if they needed it for their commute to school, they could always have a little burner phone, and then that just needed to be in their locker, which I think is absolutely a win because it opens you up to have more meaningful interactions with people and connect in more significant ways.
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Yes, we have ignored you. 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
1: 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A heart that beats like thunder, I'm wild out in the wonder. You can take me anywhere. It's the thrill of the adventure. It's anything but safe.

0: There are so many excellent passages in the Psalms that we so rarely hear all of. When they get read in church, you only really hear a snippet or two, and you only really get the full picture if you go home and read through the full thing yourself. And this is one of those verses that you hear from Psalms, but you don't really hear the rest of the thought. And that is Psalm 119, verses 105 to 112. Your word is a lamp for my feet, a light on my path. I have taken an oath and confirmed it, that I will follow your righteous laws. I have suffered much. Preserve my life, Lord, according to your word. Accept, Lord, the willing praise of my mouth, and teach me your laws. Though I constantly take my life in my hands, I will not forget your law. The wicked have set a snare for me, but I have not strayed from your precepts. Your statutes are my heritage forever. They are the joy of my heart. My heart is set on keeping your decrees until the very end.
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0: 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Connor Dixon here. And have you heard about Shine On Demand? It's this wonderful little addition we have to the ShineFM.com website, where you can go on and you can find any previous episode of any of the shows that we air on Shine FM or on The Light. 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We've got a back catalog of a ton of them. We've got Joni Table Talk. We've got Back to the Bible. We've got Best Day Ever, The Bible for Kids. We've got a ton of excellent shows. So if you haven't ever heard an episode of them, or if you're looking for a specific episode, or if you're looking to listen to a show from the start, that is a perfect place to go.
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0: The other night, I was playing a new video game that recently came out with a couple of my friends. It's called Over the Hill, and you play as a Jeep or some other kind of off-road vehicle, and you can go all over this map that has a bunch of hidden goodies that you can find, but you can drive through mud, you can drive up cliffs, you can shift into high and low gears depending on what terrain you're on. You have a winch that you can use if you have to right your vehicle, if it ends up rolling or falling on its side, but it's not a fast-paced game. It's very much about exploration and taking your time and going through nature, and you can take pictures. There's wildlife in the game, and there's a real-time day-night cycle and weather cycle, and it's amazing. You'll be driving, and then there'll be snow coming down, or it'll be raining, or you get to see a beautiful sunset and sunrise. It's a really fun game, and it was so incredibly relaxing. It was wonderful.
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0: And aside from working in radio, I also have a part-time job in retail, and I just had one of the greatest interactions of all time with any other human being the other day. A customer came up to me, and he had a book on the science of grizzly bears. I mentioned that I always forget that we sell books in our store, and then he told me, I haven't read a book since I was in seventh grade. And I lost my mind. I absolutely lost it laughing, and I asked him, what do you mean? How did you get through high school? And he said, I don't know, I just did. I said, well, did someone help you? And he said, yeah, my next door neighbor. Did he owe you money? Is he doing it out of the kindness of his heart? He said, no, he just wanted to do it. What?
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1: Hi, I'm Dr. Doug Weiss, and for over 40 years as a licensed psychologist, I've helped countless individuals heal from life's deepest hurts and challenges. And here on Healing Time, you won't just hear powerful testimonies, you'll be equipped with practical steps and biblical tools to walk in real, lasting freedom in Christ. Welcome to Healing Time. I believe today is going to be a day of really significant breakthrough for you as we continue a powerful conversation called Get a Grip. I'm going to show you how to break off anything so you can walk in the freedom that God really wants you to have. And we'll be right back. Well, today's going to be one of those very helpful conversations. Again, here at Healing Time, we're not trying to preach at you. We're not trying to do Sunday all over again. We're trying to do Monday through Saturday night, okay? Getting through life, learning to walk with Jesus. Now, I think if we're all honest, we have all had those moments in life where we say to our own selves, we say, like, Doug, I can't believe I did that. If you've ever said that, you need to stay with us because you're human, okay? As humans, why do we do things that we know that are absolutely wrong or inappropriate or questionable or gray or, you know, that kind of stuff? Why do we knowingly choose the wrong behaviors again and again, even when we tell ourselves we're not going to do it anymore? Well, that's what we're going to talk about today, and I'm going to really help you get a grip on maybe negative thinking or maybe habits that are questionable, maybe some real strong sin patterns that are holding you back. So I want you to stay with us, and not really just for you. You have family members, you have friends, you have people at church, people who need to be able to talk about this with you. And if you're a safe person, and when someone starts sharing with you that, hey, I'm really struggling, instead of moving towards judgment, you'll have the tools to move towards compassion. So I want you to stay with us as we walk through this, because we all know people who struggle with something at some point. And it can happen like that. So we want to put tools in your toolkit so that when that happens, you're ready. Now, I want you to see if any of these sound familiar to you. You often find yourself easily angered over small things. You just like overreact, and it seems like it's disproportionate. You're disobedient to the Holy Spirit, repeating the same sin again and again. This might be online. This might be in social media. This might be in person. You might be even be as simple as like, hey, I know I'm supposed to be going to church, but I'd rather watch TV on church. But that doesn't help you with community. And the Holy Spirit keeps prompting you on something, and it's kind of time to move with him. You find yourself gossiping even when you know it's wrong. Someone's trusting you with something. And if you have to say words like this, this is confidential, so don't tell anybody. You're gossiping because someone trusted you with their heart. They trusted you with their mistakes. They trusted you with their maybe their sin or information about them that they don't want to go any further than you. But you do it anyway, and you do it like this. We really need to pray for Sister Mary or Brother John, because they're really going through da, da, da, da, da, da, da. That's called gossiping. If you want to say, hey, we need to pray for John, something's up with them, that's fantastic, but don't go into detail, okay? You argue when it's not necessary. It seems like you're in conflict regularly with people, and it's not them. You have a habit of overeating, okay? And honestly, if we took the church in general, the Western church, because there's places where that's not the issue, but the Western church, we are mostly out of shape in church, okay? If you look at the people at the gym and the people at church, they look like two different tribes, okay? So if you're overeating, that can be an issue that you can get control of, all right? Now, you don't have to have a six-pack, but you need to look at how many calories maybe I need and how many I'm consuming and the difference between those two. Or maybe you have a habit of just staying up so late, okay? and then you sleep late, or you don't get enough sleep, or you're on your computer at 2 or 3 in the morning, okay, maybe doing gaming, maybe doing porn, maybe just looking at social media, but you have created a pattern now that really isn't helping your life, because when you stay up late, you don't get enough sleep, you don't get enough REM sleep, you don't feel like you're energized for the next day, it's harder to have a good attitude, all that stuff. Maybe you're struggling with just keeping your word. Like the scripture talks about, let your yes be yes, your no be no. And I really try to keep my word. If I tell you I'm going to be on time, okay, if I tell you I'm going to be somewhere, if I tell you I'm going to finish a project, I actually like beating my own deadlines. But some people struggle with that. And maybe that's you. Maybe it's someone you know. You're late for work. You're late for appointments. You're late for family events. You're always late. You're regularly. Many people even lie to you about what time to be there so that you're much closer to be there on time. They're telling you it starts at 4, but really it starts at 5 because they know it'll take you 40 minutes to get there and they want you to be on time, right? You have a pattern of out of control behavior that really is disrespectful. People feel very disrespected, they feel unimportant, and they feel like you have some kind of problem when you're consistently late. Now, of course, if you're raising 2 or 3 kids, you're gonna have the moments when you're not on time. But I'm talking about someone who actually, like, this is who they are all the time. Another thing, you might be procrastinating on important things. God's given you a mission, something to do, a project, but you keep putting it off, and it might be just spring cleaning. It might be dealing with your closet, okay, but you keep putting it off. Or you forget or ignore your quiet time with God. I didn't start with that because that comes off very kind of religious. You're not spending quality time with God, okay? I'm not gonna preach at you. I'm a counselor. But I do know if you don't have quality time with God, you're not your best self. If I'm not in the presence of God, all of our flesh is less than wonderful. And if you're lacking that discipline,

0: 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After walking with them through every step, that yes brought tears of relief. I'm Douglas Welpton. 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
2: Of things that people get into or are avoiding. Okay, and now if any of these feel familiar, please know that you are definitely not alone in the body of Christ, okay? The body of Christ is a collection of imperfect people moving towards a perfect God. It is not a group of perfect people moving towards a perfect God, all right? So if you're imperfect, welcome to the family of God, okay? And this is all part of just being human, okay? We live in an imperfect world. We're surrounded by other imperfect humans. We were raised by imperfect humans. We are imperfect humans, okay? Our children are being raised by imperfect humans. And many of you know my story, okay? With being sexually abused, sexually addicted, alcohol, drugs, all that kind of stuff, being addicted out of control. But by the grace of God, I have decades of freedom from these things. But even though I'm living in freedom today, the Lord continues to say, hey, Doug, have you looked at this in your life, this in your heart? Okay, let's go back to being patient. Let's go back to being kind. Are you being thoughtful? Okay, as Christians, we serve a perfect God and we're called to reflect Jesus in everything we do, but we still are humans and we still struggle walking in the spirit, okay, or walking in the flesh. Now, thanks to Adam and Eve, okay, we all have this sin nature that we gotta work with until Jesus comes home. But let me also say, just because we have a sin nature, we don't have to give in to it. We get to resist the things that are struggling with us. We get to move past it because of his grace and what he's done for us. So stay with us as we continue to walk through this.
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2: Welcome back to Healing Time. And I know this is an important conversation because every one of us has a little thing. And all of our friends have little things. And if we can deal with the little things, we can clean up really, really well. Now in this segment, we're going to identify the cycles that keep us in bondage to negative thought patterns, bad habits, our sins that just keep holding us back. So if you're dealing with an out of control behavior, or you know someone who is, be it social media, eating, cursing, impatient, okay, which is my personal Achilles heel is patience, okay? Or maybe rudeness, being late all the time, irrational anger, or any kind of addiction. Let's take a look at this cycle and see if it sounds familiar to you, okay? Hopelessness. Hopelessness is that place inside of you where you'll say things to yourself, I'll never change. This is just who I am. And you feel like you're almost eternally stuck to be in this place of hopelessness. I've tried, I failed. And now what I've learned as a psychologist is most people try and fail by themselves. They need to get a team and they do better. But you feel hopeless, it's a feeling. Now feelings aren't truth, we've had that conversation before in other shows, okay? And if you need help with that, get our book, Emotional Fitness. But feelings aren't truth, but you do feel hopeless when you keep trying and trying and failing. Number two, an issue can be denial. I don't have a problem, it's other people. You know, almost like that Medea character, like, well, there's nothing wrong with me, it's all about you, okay? Or you can minimize, it's not that bad. And when you minimize the issue, you're protecting yourself from the pain of confronting it, the pain of growing up, the pain of facing the Lord, and you're saying it's not that big of a deal. And it is a big of a deal. If the Holy Spirit starts not

0: knocking on your little door, no matter what's behind that door, it's time to open the door, let him in, have the conversation you need to have with him, and move forward. Another thing that can be happening is in the cycle is defensiveness. Don't judge me. At least I'm not as bad as, okay? Anytime someone brings up the issue, you feel very attacked and get defensive. Like maybe you're in a situation where economically, you've spent and debted your entire life, whether you're 20 or 75. And someone brings up saving money or tithing. Oh my, they bring up tithing and you go like berserk. Number four, rationalization is a part of the cycle. Everyone does it. I can stop anytime I want. If you've said that to yourself and you haven't stopped, it's a lie, okay? It doesn't matter if it's a cupcake or a cigarette. It doesn't matter if it's lying or gossiping. If you said, you know, I can stop that, and then you don't, you're fibbing to you, and you don't want to do that, okay? Or you can say something like, I only do it when I'm tired or when I need to relax. That's medicating, okay? And that's probably not as honest either. You know, God will forgive me every time. Yeah, he will forgive you, but it's hard to grow if you stay in that place. And it's not that he won't forgive you, but he might not trust you. And you want God to trust you. The most exciting part of your Christian walk is not when you decide to trust God, because he's trustworthy. It's when he decides to trust you. And for something blocking him from trusting you, you want to move that out of your life, okay? Because his grace is not a license to sin. His grace is the power to overcome sin. The cross says we can overcome, not just be paid for, okay? His kindness should lead us to repentance. If you've truly been forgiven, you're like, Lord, I don't want to keep hurting you. I don't. Let me appropriate the grace to walk through this or over this and maybe get some help, okay? Romans 2:4, it says this, or do you show contempt for the riches of this kindness, forbearance and patience, not realizing that God's kindness is intended to lead you to repentance? It's not to let us have a license to keep doing the same thing. Okay, is there grace if you do? Yes, but the grace is to not do, okay? Another part of the cycle is sadness. When the high wears off, when the buzz wears off, or when you sink into shame, you get into regret and self-disgust, that's definitely part of what can happen. But instead of repenting and resetting your life, you get stuck into that, and oftentimes it leads you back into the behavior to medicate. Or some people even get into depression about how bad they are because they can't stop. Now, another part of the pattern is motivation to try and to do better next time. Next time I'll do better, I'm gonna try harder, I promise. And we get a burst of willpower and commit to do better. But willpower alone doesn't break some strongholds. Okay, it just doesn't. Because we need to live in community. All right, and that breaks strongholds. If we confess our faults one to another, right? And then maybe you go for a couple of weeks, maybe you go for a month or two and you do better and you feel great about it, but then you fall back into the same cycle. Now, if this cycle sounds familiar to you, you might have a behavior attitude that needs to come in line with the Holy Spirit. And I don't say that in any way to condemn you. It's just part of maturing in Christ. Healing is a process. Now, some miracles, bang, you see them in scripture, they happen instantaneously. Many miracles take some time. So don't be discouraged if you keep messing up, keep looking ahead towards Jesus. And as Paul says in Philippians 3, 12 through 14, not that I've already attained all this or have already arrived at my goal, but I press on to take hold of that which Christ Jesus took hold of me. Brothers and sisters, I do not consider myself yet to have taken hold of it. But one thing I do, forgetting what is behind and straining towards what is ahead, I press on towards the goal to win the prize for which God has called me heavenward in Christ Jesus. Now, none of us are perfect. on this side of heaven. But as we keep our eyes on Jesus, we start looking more like him as we pursue him moving forward. There's an old saying in AA, one day at a time, and it's really true. The most important thing is to keep going and keep surrendering to Jesus and moving towards him and his grace. Get a Grip has helped thousands of people get and stay free from that gnawing thing that's been bothering them. It will help you if you get it, but rather, why don't you start a group? Open your home, your Sunday school, or even your social media. Say, let's do this together. Let's all get rid of some chains. Get a Grip. You can get it at daystar.com/healingtime or the number on your screen. Now, I hope you've been enjoying our conversation on Get a Grip, and hopefully you're feeling ready to take more steps towards taking control over the things that might be controlling you. You have the power by the Holy Spirit to do this. Now let's move into the final part of this conversation and get really practical. Now this would be a great time if you take notes in your phone or you write things down, might be a good idea to do that. And I've personally helped tens of thousands of men and women use the steps I'm about to give you to make drastic changes in their lives, in all kinds of areas of their lives. Now, here are the first two steps. Number one, self-honesty. We have to admit we have an issue, okay? We have to admit that we have a problem. If we can't do that, we can't move forward. Because if we don't do that, we don't even have a goal. Okay, it doesn't matter what the issue is. We have to admit to ourselves that we are the problem, not other people. That we alone are responsible for our choices, our behaviors, and a reaction towards others. I have told thousands of clients. The good news is, when you are the problem, you are the solution. Okay, I'm gonna say that again, because as long as you're blaming other people, as long as you're blaming circumstances, the political environment, whatever, you're not taking responsibility. And as soon as you do, the doors of opportunity to change are right there. Because we can't live in a posture where other people are the problems, because that gives people the power, other people the power, whether we change or not. No. When I say I am the problem, I now become part of the solution. And I can take action steps to move myself forward. So if you're still into blaming others, your spouse makes you, your kids make you, your dog makes you, you are truly stuck until you say, wait a minute, I am the one. Now you can change, okay? Step two, we have to be honest with God. Confess to God, repent to God. I love 1 John 1:9. It says this, if we confess our sins, he is faithful and just and will, I love that word will, and will forgive us our sins and purify us from all unrighteousness. Now, this is your relationship with him, okay? Now, let me pause and ask you a few questions before we move into the final step. Now, answer these very honestly. Number one, how am I hurting myself when I do this behavior, attitude, or thing? Whether it's a stronghold, an issue, an addiction, how am I hurting me? Because some people don't realize how much they hurt themselves, how much they're limiting themselves. Number two, how is this a sin against me? Because we don't count the sins that we do towards ourselves. Number three, how do I feel before this behavior? Okay, because sometimes maybe you're feeling like you're stuck, you need to medicate, you're frustrated, you're confused, and really there's some emotional maturing needs to happen. How do I feel during the behavior? Am I on a high? Do I feel I escaped? Do I feel content, alone, medicated, lustful, whatever it is? How do I feel during the behavior? And how do I feel after the behavior? Depressed, sad, regretful, frustrated? How do I feel after that? Maybe even disconnected from people, because I feel the separation that my behavior is causing. Number four, how is this behavior impacting those around me? Ask yourself the question, how is me being late impacting everyone around me? I know of a situation where a person is late consistently and it affects like 7 or 8 people in that company. But they don't change. But they don't even ask themselves like, wow, how is me being late affect this situation, and this situation? Because I'm just coming in there late, but they don't realize the pain that they're actually causing. Number 5, how am I hurting the heart of God when I act this way? I just say, God, how do you feel when I do that? He'll tell you, or you can just hear in your spirit. Now, I want to share with you some final steps in this process of getting over this, getting grip over these. Please set up some accountability. Be honest with yourself, yes, but be honest with someone else. Have someone that loves you enough that you can talk to and say, hey, I want to get better at this. I want to get this out of my life. I want to bring this into my life, okay? And the next thing is set up a consequence yourself. Don't make other people pay the price for your stuff, okay? Spanking yourself is really a discipline of an adult. An adult says, I'm still a child of God. I still have immaturity issues. I'm not perfect yet. And I am going to spank myself if I do that. I'm going to give myself some kind of consequence. And I'm not talking about a physical spanking. It might be a financial thing. It might be doing without something. It might be giving something you like away or giving something up. But you set a consequence so that your behavior stops. Or some people do this in step 5. They give themselves a reward. They say, hey, if I stop this behavior for 30, 60, 90 days, I'm going to reward myself by doing this or getting this or buying this or taking myself out or taking my spouse out or doing this thing with my family. And because that goal is so important, it motivates them to stay away from that behavior. And that's another way that some people are motivated to get change. Now, as you get accountable, having someone that you can make a phone call towards, this is really important. Call others. Call a person, whether it's a support group person, an accountability person, your pastor, a friend, and you can do that. You can start a healing time group. You know, we go to our website. We have lots of types of groups you can start. And getting a grip is definitely one of them. It's a very popular group. You get the books. You all read a chapter, talk about what you're going to do, do the work that's in the book. And all of a sudden, all of you are changing at the same time. It becomes really fun. And you learn how to integrate these principles so that you know how to disciple anyone with any problem in the future. Now, this is so important because see, freedom is duplicatable. Healing is duplicatable. When God puts principles in your life, like I know, okay, I need to lose my winter weight right now. So I put a little sticky on my mirror and I write down what I weigh and I weigh myself and I know the facts. Those are facts. Okay, now if I don't start losing weight, then I'll get an accountability partner and say, hey, I need to drop 5, 10, 15 pounds, whatever it is. And I call them either every day or every so many days, whatever I set up with them, and I set up my regimen. Okay, I'm going to do this, this, and this. I'm going to eat these things, not eat these things. I'm going to, you know, exercise. I'm going to do these things. And I know what my plan is, and I work my plan. So when you have the Get a Grip tool, it gives you the plan. Okay, you can architect it any way you want to. But then you and your friends, and even your friends on social media, it's easy to do this stuff, okay? And since we're talking about social media, let me go right into that, because you can follow us on Instagram and share this stuff at Dr. Doug Weiss. You can subscribe to our YouTube channel at Dr. Doug Weiss and Healing Time Ministries. And you can share these principles because we really want the whole heart of what we do here at Healing Times is we want to duplicate, multiply healings, freedoms, okay? And Get a Grip is just one part of that. There's many other things. You can start groups on purity or men's issues or marriage or dating or whatever you want in your ministry. Because if you get free from something, you're getting free towards something. And that toward is so exciting. So I pray that your spirit gets excited about what God is freeing you toward, and that motivates you to get free from. I hope you're enjoying today's episode. But before we finish, I want to tell you about Jesus and how simple it is to make the most important decision of your life. If you've walked away from him or you've never made him Lord of your life, you can do that right now. Just repeat this prayer with me out loud. 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Listen, we love you. Welcome home. I truly hope this conversation on Get a Grip has really given you some practical tools so that you can walk in the freedom and the purpose that Jesus paid for you. Well, until next time, share Jesus with somebody.
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2: 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I'm your host, Joni Lamb. 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So pull up a chair, join us around the table, and let's dive right in. So it's easy to point out what's wrong in others, but the real test is recognizing our own issues. Today's guest is here to bring a powerful reminder that good intentions aren't enough. We must be led by the Spirit of God, choosing discernment over criticism. But before we get to that, join me around the table is one of the greatest encouragers I know, April Simons.
3: Oh, you're too sweet. I love that. I love that we're talking about this. You know, the world has enough critics. We need to be a voice of hope. And we also, I love that we're going to talk about looking inward because we can't heal if we don't deal.
2: Right. Sometimes we just got to look in the mirror.
3: And we do.
4: That's right.
2: We're pointing a finger, but we have all these pointing back.
4: Exactly. Yeah. And you know, God gives us discernment. Mm-hmm. And I think that's when we see something wrong with others, that discernment is to pray, not to criticize.
2: Yeah. Right, right. And you know, we see so much of the church divided today and that going on. Rachel Lamb Brown.
5: Yeah.
2: Welcome.
5: You know, there's so much that's going on in our world, so much division, but also I think people don't realize the same measure that they judge, God will judge them. Yeah. And so we want to just not be critical all the time, but, you know, be hopeful and bless people, pray for people when they're going through things.
2: That's good.
5: I love our guest today. She did a great sermon about this topic.
2: I know, we're going to be talking about that. Rebecca Lamb Weiss, welcome.
6: Hello.
2: How are you?
6: I also feel taller than you.
2: You do? I don't think you are. No, we look so symmetrical. We are symmetrical. What about this topic?
6: Really,
2: this is important, really, that we have discernment in this day and this hour.
6: Yeah, you know, I just think that we need to look at people through the eyes of Christ.
2: Right.
6: You know, the Apostle Paul says it's the love of Christ that compels us to preach the gospel. And if you're not coming from a place of love, your heart's not aligned with the Lord's.
2: Yeah.
6: And so, you know, we do all things in love. And without love, we're just a clanging cymbal. We're nothing helpful or useful in the kingdom.
2: That's right.
6: We have to have discernment. We have to do everything from a place of love.
2: It's true, Dorothy. And we've got to really pray for unity in the body of Christ.
7: Absolutely.
3: I don't think revival or reconciliation can happen without that.
7: No. You know, that's the only way it can happen. And as Christians, you know, we have to do our part. And sometimes our part doesn't look like what the world thinks it should. Mm-hmm. But regardless, we have to act in accordance to God's will. And we're Holy Spirit led. So
3: that's
7: more important than anything.
8: Okay. Well, she's a prophetic worship leader, a voice of this generation, and a pastor. Please welcome Catherine Mullins Robbins.
9: Hello.
10: Hi.
8: How are you?
9: I'm good. How are you, ladies?
8: Yeah, we're good. We're good. Welcome to the table.
9: I'm so excited to be here. With all of these beautiful women with so much wisdom.
8: We're excited to have
10: you. Well, you fit right in. You look like you're just an extension of us.
9: I hope so. And I'm very excited.
8: For sure. We look forward to hearing what you have to say. But what if your testing season is actually God forming his purpose in you? Well, Catherine knows this firsthand. And she's here to share about learning to follow God's voice above all else. I want to touch on your motherhood and faith journey first, but I want to, after we get through that, really get to what we were talking about earlier, and that is heaven's perspective versus good intentions. I want you to get into that. It was so good. But there may be someone watching right now that you are believing God for something and it just hasn't happened. And we just want to encourage you today with Catherine's testimony, whatever that is. I don't want you to lose hope. I want you to continue to stand and believe. If God's put something in your heart and it hasn't happened, we're going to believe with you today, okay? So stay right there. Get your cup of coffee, cup of hot tea, iced tea, whatever season it is around the world that you're watching this, and maybe a glass of water, I don't know. But kind of the short version, kind of like my story, grew up in a Christian home, great parents, loved God at an early age, surrendered your heart to the Lord. We never really had the Egypt experience, like you talk about going off road or, you know, away from God and called into ministry, got married.
10: Girl, you just told the whole story together. Tell me more. I love it.
8: She's got so much to share. I want to make sure and get everything in. So tell us about meeting the love of your life.
9: Yes, David Robbins. He is
8: got a good name, David.
9: I know, I love it. He's so good. He's a pastor. He takes such good care of our family. He's really funny, and he loves the Lord. So that combination right there, hard worker, first and foremost loves the Lord, but a hard worker, and then he's humorous. So that's what we all want, you know?
8: And he's cute.
9: Yes, so handsome. Yeah. I love him.
8: So your mom and dad, they were thrilled with that choice.
9: Yes, they honestly, I kind of listened to them. They were like, hey, what about this guy?
8: Oh, really?
9: And it's like, listen to some people who know what they're talking
8: about.
9: That's
8: a good word for you kids out there. Yes. Right. Your mom and dad, they kind of know this.
4: You know, one of the things that I believe is that parents may not always know who is right, but they do know who's wrong.
9: Yeah, that's it. That's it. Oh, and they can spot the wrong.
4: They can.
9: We know
8: who's wrong. That's for sure. Right. We get to praying hard over
4: that's
8: the
4: right.
8: Traumas. Okay.
4: That's right.
8: So you were married about a year and you decide what?
9: We wanted to have kids, obviously. And so we started believing the Lord for that and trying. And if you would have told me that I would be somebody who struggled with infertility, little Catherine, you know, I would say, no, that's never going to be an issue.
8: You're healthy.
9: I'm healthy. I work out. Probably should work out more than I do, but, and so all of a sudden, we've been trying for a while and I'm not getting pregnant. So we finally get to a point, we say, well, we probably need to go see a doctor and just see if they can at least identify the issue so we know how to pray and how to fight and if I need to change something naturally. And we go to see the doctor and they say, we can't find anything wrong. And it's so hard because
10: that's crazy.
9: Yeah, you want an answer. And I mean, all of the tests came back clear. And we were nothing was working.
10: Wow, that's wild.
11: And so, sometimes that can feel even more defeating because it's like if you just knew, you could have a solution to how to fix it, but just not knowing.
9: Yes. And I'm a fixer, so it really went against my nature to not be able to fix the situation.
8: And so let's just talk about what happened then. So 1 year,
9: yes.
8: 2 year,
9: mm-hmm.
8: 3, 4,
9: yes.
8: 5, 6, 7, 8.
9: Wow.
8: 8 years, and then what happens?
9: So at the 8.5 year mark, I get pregnant, but I have a miscarriage.
10: That must have been so hard.
9: And yeah, I remember even telling one of my friends, we were at a Ramp event with Karen Wheaton, and I was telling one of my friends, I said, you know, I'm late. I don't think I'm pregnant, though, because I'd had so many disappointments, you know? Yeah. And I come back, I'm pregnant.
8: And you're so excited.
6: I mean,
8: you think this is it?
6: Over the moon, excited. Yeah. This is my promise. This is the thing that I've contended for, believed for. And how many other people have experienced those moments in different situations that they're dealing with in their life? You know, it's like this is the breakthrough and then a total drop.
8: Yeah, after talk to them right now, Catherine. Talk to these people for just a second.
6: To those of you who are contending for the promise, I want to encourage you, don't give up. God has a plan for your life. He already, it says in the Bible that He wrote a book about you. He wrote a story about you. Every day of your life has already been ordained. He has a good ending for you and mine, and He has a good ending to the story, the storm, the season that you're facing. And so I just want to decree over you in Jesus' name that no weapon formed against you in this season is going to prosper. I want to decree over you that in this season that faith is rising and it's pushing back unbelief. It's pushing back the turmoil of your thoughts that the enemy has really just been trying to plague you with, that's saying, you know, it's never going to happen. The Lord isn't going to be faithful to you in this season. The Lord isn't going to do what He said He was going to do. I want to decree over you in Jesus' name, it's going to happen. Don't you dare give up in Jesus' name.
8: Amen. That's for you, you know, and it's not necessarily that you're believing for a baby. It might be that.
6: Yeah.
8: But there's something, there are other things that you're believing for. Mm-hmm. And God is saying, I put that in your heart. Don't faint. It's coming. Okay.
6: Yes.
8: So, okay, you have a miscarriage and what great disappointment.
6: Yes.
8: Of course, we know that life begins at conception.
6: Yes.
8: So that baby is with the Lord.
6: Worshiping in
8: heaven. And you really felt like it was what?
6: A girl.
8: And so you actually gave her a name.
6: Yes, Marie Elizabeth.
8: Oh. Marie Elizabeth.
6: Which Marie means wished for child.
8: Mm. Oh, I love that. I love that. So, okay, so then are you thinking, is it going to take another 8 years? What happened?
6: Yeah, and you just don't know. At this point, it's the Isaac's on the altar. And I really had to get to a point, and this is hard. I feel like we all struggle with this, of if this never happens, am I still going to worship?
11: Yeah. That's
6: right. If this never happens, is God still who He says He is, and is He still worthy? And so I had to get to that conclusion point of it doesn't matter. And to even say, I'm not actually owed a child, that's a hard word to come to. Yes, we have promises and we can contend, but at the end of the day, I have to trust the Lord with this and believe, you know?
8: You said you had been reading the book of Job right before you had the miscarriage.
6: Yes, the week before the miscarriage, I read it. And so when I was in the ER, the nurse just came and said, you have had a miscarriage. And out of my mouth, it just said, the Lord gives, the Lord takes away, blessed be the name of the Lord.
8: Yeah.
6: And that's the reality. God wants to get us to a point where the fire doesn't move us. Yeah. The storm doesn't move us.
8: Right, exactly. Okay, so then what happens?
6: So I heal up and I find out very soon after that I'm pregnant with our miracle baby.
8: Aww. Yeah.
6: Who is now 4.5 months old.
8: Yes.
11: Oh, that is so awesome.
8: And his name is?
6: Hayden Ray Robbins.
8: Okay, and he's doing great.
6: He's amazing. He's healthy. He's laughing. And I love this season. I'm just so thankful for a season of fulfilled promise.
8: So good, so good. Well, I don't know who you are, but you hold on to that word that Catherine shared. And I really want to get into, what a great story. Okay, so heaven's perspective versus good intentions. That was quite a timely message that you preached. Talk a little bit. What was that and how did God give you that?
6: So, as you know, the turmoil in the body of Christ is extreme. You know, I've traveled in ministry now, I don't even want to say as long, but 17 years, which is a good amount of time, I feel like, at this point. Mm-hmm. And I have never seen this type of turmoil in the body of Christ that, of course, is exacerbated by some demonic influence in a massive way.
8: Karen Wheaton and I are texting back and forth. She's like, I'm praying for you. I'm like, I'm praying for you. It's like, we've never seen such an attack before.
6: We were all praying for both of you.
8: Yeah,
6: so,
8: thank you.
6: Yes. And I had this pause moment because I want to thank God that real sin is being revealed in the body of Christ, because we need that to come to the surface and we need exposure of that, but we need it handled in a biblical way. And so at the same time of seeing this real sin handled in a right way biblically, we've seen this intense attack of gossip, slander, and backbiting. And it's like, if we're honest, all of a sudden we're looking at social media and just what people are saying behind the scenes, just about anyone. It doesn't matter. I'm just shocked. And I finally got to this point and I just said, this is the thing that gets me. If you would have told me years ago that we would be seeing what I would call seasoned, mature Christians behaving the way that they're behaving, I would have said, there's absolutely no way. It's never going to happen.
9: And yet we see people who have been godly for years, all of a sudden acting outside of their normal godly character. It's happening all over the world. Uh-huh. And because of social media, we're seeing it. And so yeah. I've been asking the question, when did gossip, slander, and backbiting become acceptable speech in the body of Christ?
8: Mm-hmm. Yeah.
9: You know, and it's like we have these mask vigilantes now. And I'll be honest, okay, so I'm a pastor's kid. I don't like getting, I like to say maybe intense things, you know, if it, you know, obviously I like to stand for truth, but I didn't want to wade through these waters. But I've just had enough, to yeah. be honest mm-hmm, with you. Yeah. Somebody has to say that we've got to learn to tame our tongues again.
8: Yes.
9: Yeah. And it's the question of, are we tearing apart people's character behind the scenes and on social media platforms? And when did we feel justified right. to speak the language of what I believe is demons mm-hmm. and call it Christianity or call it justice?
8: Yeah.
9: And we have to get back to biblical truth again. And how are we created? And one of you guys said this earlier, how are we called to treat the Christ that is on the inside of people and taking them on a journey to look more like Jesus? How are yeah. we treating?
8: And discernment, how important is that part in it?
9: It's huge. And so I want to, can I set the stage a little yes, bit with this? Yes. Okay, so analyzing a conversation that I believe is really relevant with Jesus, between Jesus and a friend, one of his best friends, Peter. So we have this picture where Jesus has just prophesied his future to at least some, if not all, of the disciples. We hear that in Matthew chapter 16. He says, you know, I'm going to go to the cross, I'm going to die, and I'm going to come back to life. It doesn't really leave much room for interpretation, for confusion, but the disciples just didn't get it. His best friends didn't get it. We need to pause there. His best friends did not understand.
8: Yeah.
9: And so at this moment, Peter has human perspective, and Jesus has heaven's perspective. And we've got to understand and remember, well, I know we understand it, but we've got to come to a resolve that when human perspective is at war with heaven's perspective needs to win
8: yes.
9: every single time.
8: Yes.
9: And we also have to understand there are going to be times when God calls us to do certain things that our friends are just not going to get it.
8: Yeah.
9: People, loved ones, people close to us, and that's okay. They don't have to get it. God didn't speak to them. They spoke to us.
8: And Jesus said that would happen to us.
9: Yeah. Absolutely.
8: He said there would be family that would turn against
9: yes.
8: you. He said that, you know, there would be son and daughter and mother and, you know, and he told us it would happen.
9: Yes, absolutely.
8: We don't want it to happen, but he said it would.
9: None of us want that to happen.
8: Yeah, exactly.
9: That's it. And so after Jesus prophesies his death, what's about to happen to him? This is what Peter says. It says, but Peter took him aside, and this is Matthew 16, 21, or 22. But Peter took him aside and began to reprimand him for saying such things. Can you imagine having the audacity to reprimand the Son of God? And he says, heaven forbid, Lord, this will never happen to you. And Jesus' response, he says in verse 23, he turns to Peter and he says, get away from me, Satan. You're a dangerous trap to me, for you're seeing things merely from a human point of view and not from God's point of view. So we have this relationship. They're best friends. Peter has great intentions. And this is where I feel like we're at with the church right now, because we have so many strong opinions. Peter was a very strongly opinionated person. He has good intentions. We know he deeply loves Jesus. He's actually coming against Jesus yeah. because he wants what's best for Jesus.
8: Mm-hmm.
9: But even with the good intentions, we have to be honest, his good intentions were not good enough.
8: Yes.
9: And so we have this moment where he's rebuked by Jesus. And so that shows us that he's actually operating in the wrong spirit.
8: Mm-hmm.
9: So what that tells me is I can be a Christian
8: yeah.
9: who loves Jesus. I can be a Christian who walks with Jesus, but the question is, what spirit in this season am I operating in?
8: Yeah.
9: And scholars connect this moment in Peter's life with the same spirit that tempted Jesus in the desert. And so it's so convicting to me. It's like, I have good intentions, but am I sidetracking the kingdom yeah. with my in potentially intensely critical nature?
8: Mm-hmm.
9: You know, Peter thought he was right, but he was entirely wrong.
8: Right. That's powerful.
12: Do you think a lot of it is how we spend our time? Today's society with yeah. social media, I mean, we're spending a lot more time on that instead of in the Word. And
9: yes.
12: what you put in is
9: yes.
12: going to come out.
9: Yes.
8: Or watching things from people that know nothing about situations
12: exactly.
8: they're talking
9: yes.
8: to, who have anointed themselves
12: Absolutely.
8: To do so.
9: Yeah, it's misplaced justice. And I'll go. I'm just going to go there because go. I feel led to. So obviously, you know, innocent until proven guilty. Innocent until proven guilty is a governmental reality in America, but it's also very biblical. And now it's really switched in today's culture, especially in church settings, that we say you're guilty, prove your innocence.
4: Yeah. That's right.
9: And it's not biblical. There's nowhere in scripture that God calls us to hand conflict and accusation that way.
4: Yeah.
9: And then to get to the point where we're broadcasting these issues for the world to see, it's not a good reflection of Christ.
8: Right. You know, what is it doing to the church, and how does it make the church look in the body of Christ
9: when
8: people are doing that? I mean, to the world, who wants to be a part of something like that?
9: They don't.
8: You know, we just had someone here last week, a prophetic voice, that that gave a word to us, and it was so good. And he said, you have reaped fruit in a field that you didn't sow in.
4: Wow, that's powerful.
8: He said, but God is about to turn that, and you're going to reap fruit from the field you have sown in.
9: Wow.
8: So sometimes people just get piled in altogether. Mm-hmm. Oh, well, they must have done that or this or that or the other, you know, and you've got, you know, lies and false accusations, and you're reaping in a field that you really had nothing to do with. But because you're, you know, in the same genre or because you're in ministry, then you just get thrown in there when in reality, you had nothing to do with that field. And so I thought that was such a great word that eventually God is a God of justice.
9: Yeah. Right.
8: And you will reap in the field that you've sown in. So it's important that even as you're being criticized or people are making false allegations or talking about you, don't get into that mishmash with them.
9: Yes.
8: Rise above it. I mean, Sean Foy, he told me, he said, punch up, don't punch down, punch up. But, pray and love and forgive and don't give attention to it. Stay focused on what God's called you to do. How important is that?
9: It's very important. And I think a lot of us, we recognize that there's trauma in the body of Christ. Right. And that's very real.
8: Yeah.
9: And there's hurt. There is hurt from people's past. There's hurt right now in a lot of people's present.
8: Yeah.
9: And we as Christians, though, I think we could all agree that we have to make a decision not based on our trauma and based on our past experience and viewing things from our past trauma and our past experience. And that's what people have, a lot of times they do is they say, well, I know the situation. This situation sounds familiar, but we don't know all of the facts.
8: Well, there's like a trigger because something happened to them. So they jump in like in the wood pile and say, oh, that must be true.
9: Yes.
8: This happened to me. But let's talk about where Peter ended up.
9: So I love this.
8: Yeah.
9: So he's rebuked, obviously.
8: Wonder what he thought at that moment. Could you imagine somebody saying that to you?
9: And this, the Son of God. And then what I love about this verse is there is relational tension and they remain friends. They worked it out. And that's a really big deal. Mm-hmm. So we obviously know Peter was hard on others from this conversation. And this is just my opinion, but a lot of times when people are hard on others, they tend to be hard on themselves. Mm-hmm. And so we have this picture of Peter. He's told Jesus, his best friend, whatever happens to you, no matter what, I'm with you to the end. I'll go and I'll die with you. I mean, that's what all of us want to hear, but we'd like the follow through, you know?
8: Yes.
9: And you know, I feel like I see so much of Peter in me, so this is very convicting with all of this.
8: I think we all have some of Peter in us, okay?
9: And that's the prayer, is God, get Peter out of me so Christ can be formed in me and a work can be done through me,
8: Amen.
9: You know? That's
8: Amen.
9: It. So he promises Jesus the moon. Obviously, we know the story that he doesn't deliver. Mm-hmm. Jesus says, you're going to deny me three times. It happens. He denies him so vehemently that he uses inappropriate language to get the point across.
8: Peter cussed.
9: Come on, Peter. And there's different ways to view this, but he goes all the way to the point of back to fishing. And I look at that and I think he kind of backslid. Mm-hmm. He went back to what he
4: knew.
9: Back
4: to the world.
9: Yeah. And he took some disciples with him. They all went fishing together. And so we have this picture in John, I believe it's 21, and this is the Catherine version of it. But Jesus is just over there. He's been resurrected now, and he just starts to wave at these disciples. And he's already said at one point, hey, go tell the disciples and Peter, you know? Yeah. So he's already made a point to say, hey, Peter, it's going to be okay. I'm calling you back, you know? And so the disciples see him. They come back. Jesus has built a fire, and I love it. He's just cooking fish by the fire, and he sits them all down. And if I was Jesus at this point, I'd be bringing my grudge list. I mean, that's just it. I'd have to work through some bitterness, some unforgiveness. And I would just need to tell these people, do you know how you treated me?
5: Yeah. Mm-hmm.
9: You know, do you know, like, how much this hurt me?
13: Did you hear that rooster crow through?
9: Yeah, yeah. I was right. You were wrong.
13: Yeah.
9: And yet, Jesus doesn't do any of that. He doesn't bring a grudge list. He brings a grace list. And so this person that hurt him, he just sits him down by the fire and he makes eye contact. He doesn't even bring up all of his issues. And he just says, hey, Peter, do you love me? And I think sometimes we get so hard on ourselves and our journeys, and we make mistakes, or maybe we're the one who gossiped, maybe we're the one who slandered, because again, there's Peter in all of us. Maybe we were the one that was critical about the move of God. I know I've been very convicted about that in this season, to guard my mouth. But he just looks at him, he doesn't bring all that up, and he just says, do you love me? Feed my sheep. And just in that instance, He is brought back into the fold, mm-hmm. and he's reinstated into his calling. And I would just say to the people who are watching, if you feel like you've done something to disqualify you, I just want to say the cross is so much bigger. The grace of God is so much stronger. And the Lord's wanting to meet with you today, and he's not bringing a grudge list like so many of us would do. He's bringing a grace list. And I just decree over you that he's reinstating you in this season.
13: Amen. Amen. Amen.
5: How do we as Christians not engage in all of this? Because it's so much, and I feel like it's everywhere, and it's just all consuming at times. And it's easy. Our natural inclination is to want to know and to look and to watch and to listen. But like, what does that do to us?
8: The Lord told me don't look at any of that stuff.
9: Yes.
8: I don't look at any of it. Everybody thinks you look at it because if they talk about you, you know, like, I don't look at any of it.
9: Yeah. I mean, I think that's really what it is we sometimes just have to shut social media off. And so I was the last month of my pregnancy when a lot of some things were breaking out, and I got on social media, and I think you and I were talking about this, and I saw all these things, just people were posting, and I was just like, you get tempted to click, and then you think, well, maybe something bad is happening and I need to know. And I think this is where discernment comes in. And one, the Lord told me, guard my peace.
13: Mm-hmm.
9: And obviously, you know, the Bible tells us that gossip is like choice morsels. It goes deep down into our inner parts. You know, and it also says this in James 1:26. It says that if we think that we're religious, but we can't get a rein on our tongue, it says that we've actually deceived ourselves, mm-hmm. and our religion is worthless.
5: Yeah,
9: and so it's very convicting.
13: It is.
9: And so I think turning it off is a big thing, but I remember going to click on something a few months ago because I thought, I need to know, make sure. And the Lord really convicted me, and he said, you don't even know these people. You don't really, this has nothing to do with you. And he just said, shut it off. And
13: Don't let them influence you.
9: That's it. And one of my friends tried to bring it up. And again, their good intention, you know, we're trying to preserve the body of Christ. And I just said, I don't know these people. This is not my story. This is not my show, not my circus. You know, yeah. I don't need to know any of this, you know? Yeah. And it's making a decision to guard our eyes and guard our hearts and what we're putting in us.
8: Yeah, but and God knows what's down the road as to why he sometimes protects us from some of those things.
9: Yeah.
8: And doors that will open and opportunities, you know? So I'd appreciate that. I appreciate that attitude. Well, we're out of time. So good. You'll come back and be with us and preach a little more.
9: I would love it.
8: Okay?
9: I love it.
8: But I want you to remember to choose carefully the voices you listen to and agree with.
13: Yep. Amen.
8: God invites you to see through his eyes and keep your heart tender. Stay close to the Holy Spirit and speak life to those around you, especially those who are hurting. If you're watching today and you need prayer or you haven't asked Jesus to come into your heart, it's so easy just to say, Jesus, I need you. I always tell people, the onus is not on me to prove who he is. You say, well, I don't really know if I believe it or not. Well, just, I challenge you, open your heart and say, God, if you are who they say you are, will you reveal yourself to me? And he will, okay? And so, but it's just as easy saying, Jesus, I love you, forgive me, come into my heart. Boom, he's there. We have prayer partners that are standing by. We'd love to pray with you. I do want to thank Catherine for joining us. Find out more about her ministry, visit CatherineMullins.com. 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Well, to close us out. Catherine is bringing a powerful reminder for every season with her song. Yes, yeah, she's an amazing singer. I love this song. She's anointed. And as she sings this, you're going to feel the presence of the Lord. Some of you need to sing this song. It's called Sing Like the Battle Is Over. You might be right in the middle of the battle. There's something about worshiping God right in the middle of the battle. That's what this song talks about. Thank you so much for watching. We'll see you next time. Bye-bye for today.

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0: China Fam is safe and fun for the whole family. Good morning. I'm Mount Mike. End of June. Wow, this year is just flying by. Of course, Canada Day tomorrow. We've got the Calgary Dream Center Stampede Pancake Breakfast the next day, Thursday. Hope you can join us, 4510 McLeod Trail. It's from 9 till 11. The whole Shine team going to be there. I hope you will be too. Let's pray. Lord, thanks for the gift of a new morning. Strengthen our minds, our spirits, our steps today. Where we feel weak, be our strength. Where we feel tired, refresh us. Where we feel unsure, guide us. Lord, let your power carry us through every challenge and your peace calm every worry. Amen.
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Good Canadian group there, The Color, Heartbeat, 88.9, Shine FM, 633. Good morning. I guess it's 636. There you go. Yeah. Mountain Mike with you. Canada Day tomorrow, a good day to celebrate with eggs. And how about half-price eggs? 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Some amazing food. 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The Meat Lover's Sandwich, amazing. 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And thanks to them, another $50 Egg Club gift card. On our text line this morning, your chance to win. Yesterday, had you text the word egg, you can guess where I'm going. 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Club, 403-276-8888. 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

0: Elevation Worship with Hallelujah, 88.9 Shine FM. Update you with some news and sports and traffic and weather coming up at 7 o'clock. Actually, weather, let's chat about that right now. Just when you're so excited that the rain let up yesterday and then you get kind of bad air quality. It's smoke from northern Saskatchewan that's going to be sticking around Alberta. The next couple of days, air quality should improve over the next couple of days, says Environment Canada. But as the smoke levels increase, your health risks increase as well. So limit time outdoors when you can. Consider reducing or rescheduling any kind of outdoor sports or activities. Those that have weakened immune systems, those that are older, and I guess those that are younger too, maybe really limit your time outdoors. But right now we've got a bit of a cloudy, smoky sort of sky. We'll get up to 21 degrees today, sitting at 14 right now. And there is still a chance of a shower rolling through this morning, and maybe another chance of a shower later this afternoon. So a little bit of everything. We'll get more great music coming up next.
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1: Good morning. It is 7 o'clock at Mount Mike. Traffic seems to be going really well right now. No stalls or accidents to pass along. If you see anything slowing you down, please reach out. Drive safely. City of Calgary yesterday issued river safety advisories for the Bow and Elbow Rivers following continuous rainfall over the weekend and rising water levels. Calgary Fire Department advising all of us to avoid boating or other water activities on both rivers. Officials say flow rates have exceeded recommended safety levels for boating, floating, skimming, expected to remain high through Canada Day and potentially into the end of the week. Alberta Premier Danielle Smith is expected to announce the next steps in her push for a new oil pipeline to Canada's west coast on Thursday. Smith's press secretary yesterday shared the Premier will have a major announcement to share new details about the Government of Alberta's submission to the Major Projects Office for a new 1 million barrel per day pipeline to Canada's west coast. Canada's opponent in World Cup action on Saturday will be Morocco after Morocco defeated Netherlands in a penalty shootout last night. And the Blue Jays halted their losing skid with a 2-1 win over the Mets. The teams will meet up again this afternoon at 5:05. 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Got that air quality warning with the smoke from northern Saskatchewan rolling in. Sun and cloud, maybe some showers. Smoky, of course, 21 for the high today. Cloudy, smoky, possible showers, and 20 for Canada Day tomorrow. Sun and cloud, 19. Hopefully the potential showers will hold off for our Calgary Dream Center. 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See you there coming up on Thursday morning. 19 the high on Thursday. Right now in Calgary, mainly cloudy, a little smoky, and we're sitting at 14 degrees.
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China Fam Morning Good News Report. Father of two, Leon Segura, driving home, spotted a house fire and heard children screaming. The front door was too hot to get through, so he ran to the back of the house, punched through a glass door with his bare hand, wrapped a bandana around his face, and went inside. He found two young girls, carried them both to safety. Later, Leon shared, he simply said, "Lord, help me," because he knew he had to get those girls out. Amen. Way to go, Leon. A reminder, tomorrow, not only Canada Day, but the first of the month always means the show.

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10: Okay. I'm about to

0: Hope you are smiling this morning. If you come across somebody today without a smile, give them yours. Then they'll have a smile. I know it. 726. Good morning. I'm Mount Mike. Air quality index. I don't have the number in front of me, but yeah, definitely a little smoky out there due to the fires in northern Saskatchewan. Environment Canada said should improve over the next day or two, but we'll have a little bit of sunshine, some cloud, and maybe a possible shower all thrown in today. 21 the high. We're sitting at 14 degrees on the road front. Looking good. No stalls, no accidents that I'm aware of. Anyway, if you know of anything, please let me know. But do drive safely. I hope your morning is going well. Time for our morning encouragement. Psalm 4, verse 8. In peace, I will lie down and sleep, for you alone, Lord, make me dwell in safety. Amen. Peace be still. Here's Hope Darst on Shine FM.
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1: There's Matthew West with Good, 88.9 Shine FM. Well, this time of the year, we've got Stampede, we've got summer. Yes, we do have some wildfire smoke to deal with as well, but something else every summer for the last little while anyway. And continuing this summer, your chance at $500 in grocery gift cards. Yeah, we'll be giving those away over the next few weeks. And how you get in on that is by texting the word fridge. Fridge, 403-276-8888 to automatically enter the week's draw. Come Monday morning, we'll give away our first gift card from all the entries this week, and then we'll kick off another week, and then another week. 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I've noticed a few people have typed frig, F-R-I-G, F-R-I-D-G-E. Anyway, we'll get you into the draw, but text fridge, 403-276-8888 for a chance to fill your fridge. 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
7: When thou goest out to battle against thy enemies and seest horses and chariots and a people more than thou, do not be afraid of them. Deuteronomy 20 verse 1. Every day comes with its own challenges. Even if you close your eyes over them today, you will open them someday and you'll find that they're still there. Ignoring a problem is not faith, it's foolishness. Faith is looking at an apparently unsurmountable problem in the face with the spectacles of Scripture. Elisha, the prophet, understood this principle, so was unmoved and undisturbed when the host of the Syrian's army besieged him and his servant in 2 Kings 6:15 to 17. Instead of looking at the forces that come against you, the Lord says, do not be afraid. It is because his presence will defend you. Your victory is here, manifested and celebrated in Jesus' precious name. Amen.
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2: Good morning. It is 7:59. We'll start with a look at the roads for stubborn stump grinding and tree care. And for the most part, things look to be flowing pretty well through the city of Calgary. Checking in with the city Calgary website, calgary.ca. Maybe just a little bit of volume on westbound Glenmore Trail approaching Deerfoot Trail, and also a little bit of eastbound Glenmore kind of right around Crowchild Trail in the southwest. But overall, the city looks to be moving pretty well. See anything going on? Please let me know and drive safely.
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2: 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Alberta Premier Danielle Smith expected to announce the next steps in her push for a new oil pipeline to Canada's west coast. Announcement coming Thursday. That was shared yesterday from Smith's press secretary. That major announcement to share new details about the government of Alberta's submission to the major projects office for a new $1 million barrel per day pipeline to Canada's west coast. Health Canada has issued a consumer product recall on certain Thermos stainless King food jars and Sportsman food and beverage bottles due to impact injury and a laceration hazard. You can get all the details in the recall section of the government website, canada.ca, on that and any recalls. Blue Jays halted their losing skid, a 2-1 win over the Mets yesterday. Teams meet up again this afternoon, 5:05, and Canada found out after last night's game who their opponent will be in World Cup action on Saturday. Morocco defeating Netherlands in a penalty shootout last night. Forecast is brought to you by Masters Counseling. We've got the air quality warning for today with the Northern Saskatchewan smoke. That should improve over the next couple of days, says Environment Canada. So today, some sun, some clouds, some smoke, possible showers too. 21, cloudy, smoky, possible showers again tomorrow, and a high of 20 for Canada Day. And then sun and cloud, 19 on Thursday. Right now in Calgary, we're sitting at 14 degrees.
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0: Katie Nicole, that is Have Your Way. Good morning, Mount Mike. It's 8:12. Of course, tomorrow is Canada Day, so we've got some special programming tomorrow. At 7 a.m., you can catch the O Canada Super Special. 3 hours of great Canadian music, The Color, Dan Bremnes, Brooke Nichols, Jordan St. Cyr, Eleni, Toosey. So many in that three-hour show, some interviews, a great program. Stephanie Nicole will have some Canada Day music from 10 till 2. Then you can catch Johnny Mac and Stephanie Nicole with the Shine FM Top 10 Canada song version. What am I trying to say? The Shine FM Top 10 with all Canadian music. You might have heard it over the weekend, but we'll replay that tomorrow at 2 o'clock. And then from 3 till 6 tomorrow, we'll have a replay of the O Canada Super Special that aired in the morning. So lots of Canadian music celebrating Canada. It's all day tomorrow here on Shine FM. And I'm still here for a little while yet today. And Stephanie will be here and John Raymer and everything today. But some special programming tomorrow. And then we're back at it on Thursday. And of course, hope you can join the whole Shine FM team at the Calgary Dream Center, the 11th annual Stampede Pancake Breakfast, 9 till 11 on Thursday morning. So don't forget about getting into holiday mode tomorrow for Canada Day. And the next thing you know, Thursday, you're like, oh, today's the day. I forgot already. No, I've told you now. We'll see you at the Calgary Dream Center Thursday morning, 9 to 11, 4510 McLeod Trail.
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1: Good morning. It is just about 9 o'clock after a pretty good commute earlier. Now we got a few problems on the go, all in the south end of town. Eastbound Glenmore Trail at Deerfoot Trail. Single vehicle incident there. That's blocking the right-hand lane. 78th Ave, McLeod Trail area. We've got a problem and looks like another issue. Southbound 24th Street at Southland Drive in southwest Calgary as well. Other than those, the rest of the city looks to be pretty smooth sailing right now. So drive safely. And if you do see anything going on, please reach out. A few things to know today. The City of Calgary yesterday issuing river safety advisories for the Bow and Elbow Rivers following continuous rainfall over the weekend, rising water levels. Calgary Fire Department advising all of us to avoid boating and other water activities on both rivers. Expected to remain high through Canada Day tomorrow, potentially into the end of the week as well. You can check out the calgary.ca website and get further info on that. Alberta Premier Danielle Smith expected to announce the next steps in the push for a new oil pipeline to Canada's west coast on Thursday. That's what Smith's press secretary shared yesterday. The Premier will have a major announcement to share details about the Government of Alberta's submission to the Major Projects Office for a new 1 million barrel per day pipeline to Canada's west coast. Canada's opponent in World Cup action on Saturday will be Morocco, after Morocco defeated Netherlands in a penalty shootout last night. The Blue Jays halted their losing skid yesterday with a 2-1 win over the Mets. The teams will meet up again this afternoon at 5:05. The forecast is looking, well, kind of sun, cloud, definitely some smoke too. Of course, the air quality warning due to some smoke from northern Saskatchewan should clear up in the next couple of days, says Environment Canada. Some possible showers in there today too, a little bit of everything. 21 the high today, cloudy, a little smoky, possible showers. 20 tomorrow for Canada Day, sun and cloud. 19 on Thursday. Right now in Calgary, it is 16 degrees with Josh Wilson.

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Latest for Jamie McDonald on Shine FM. It's called Ain't No Way. Hey, it's Mount Mike, Patrick Mayberry. Holy Spirit Come is up next. Also, the morning good news report on the way and the story behind the song I Do It Again. Beautiful song from Andrew Rip. It's all coming up. Let's pray. Lord, we thank you for the gift of a new morning. 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

0: Shine FM morning good news report. Father of two, Leon Segura, driving home, spotted a house fire and heard children screaming. The front door was too hot to get through, so he ran to the back of the house, punched through a glass door with his bare hand, wrapped a bandana around his face, and went inside. He found two young girls, carried them both to safety. Later, Leon shared, he simply said, "Lord, help me," because he knew he had to get those girls out. Amen. Way to go, Leon. A reminder, tomorrow, not only Canada Day, but the first of the month always means the Shine FM Circle of Friends newsletter comes out. 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Yahoo! That's your morning good news report.
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0: There's Eleni on Shine FM. Got a chance to meet her the other day over at First Alliance Church. Very nice lady. And lots of great music as well. Hey, the story behind the song, one of the newer ones, one of my favorites. I hope it's yours too. Andrew Rip explains the story behind I Do It Again.
1: It's kind of a different perspective on really the cross and what Jesus endured, and almost speaking from his perspective, but from the Father's heart, like, for his kids, would you do it again? Would you endure the cross again? Knowing what you were doing it for. Now that we're here, now that we're in community with him, and now that we're, in relationship with him, he sees what he was waiting for. I had a 7-year experience where I waited for my daughter for 7 years. She came to us by way of an adoption that we didn't even see coming. And a friend of mine asked me that question, which is really where this song came from. It was like, hey, knowing what you were waiting for, Francis, would you do it again? And I was like, absolutely, without skipping a beat. And it just made me think, I know that Jesus would answer the same way. So that's where this song came from. I hope it blesses you. Thanks so much for listening. God bless.

0: 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Hope you have a fantastic day today. Stephanie Nicole is coming up in just a little bit. Our morning encouragement, Psalm 4, verse 8. In peace, I will lie down and sleep. For you alone, Lord, make me dwell in safety. Amen.
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0: just some products that seem to last forever, and that's why we, you know, splurge a little on them, right? We want them to keep going. They're so reliable. Thermos brand is known as this. Of course, they've got the food jars, the stainless steel ones, and then the sportsman style beverage bottles that are also stainless steel. Now, unfortunately, there's a bit of a recall going on, and it's because the pressure can build up and cause injury. So there's a few model numbers to look for. These ones were sold between 2009 and 2021. So they're not brand new, but they've found that people are getting injured from some of these ones. So double check the recalls. If you just do a quick Google search, Thermos brand recall Canada, that'll bring up the info you need with the model numbers in particular. So double check what you have in your cupboard, because nobody needs to lose an eye over this, okay? I know I'm going to be looking in my cupboard to see if ours qualify.
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0: You know when you're walking a hard road, because everything inside of you doesn't want to walk in that direction. You want to walk the other way, but you know you've got to go through it. And it's so challenging, isn't it? I love this prayer from Elizabeth Elliot, who she herself experienced many hardships and difficulties in her life. But this is a prayer that she wrote. And I think, you know, if you are going through something difficult, let's pray this together. Lord, would you be near us in our pain? Grant us the clear eye of faith to see it from your perspective. Jesus, you walked this road. Help us to follow you no matter what. Amen.
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What?

Making some big changes takes a lot of courage. And if you're walking that road this summer and you've had to say goodbye to some things and hello to other things, praying for you for strength, for wisdom, and for encouragement.

0: This is one of those sayings that I feel like I think my kids are going to, you know, when they finally grow up and move out, they're going to remember, comparison is the thief of joy. Because, you know, sometimes I say that, like, listen, don't compare yourself to others. It'll just take your joy away for the things that you have right in front of you. Isn't that the case? You know, it's so much easier to think that the grass is greener on the other side, but it is possible to be, you know, proud of what you're doing, get done what you need to get done, do the things that are right in front of you, and learn to celebrate with others when good things happen in their life too. So if that's a long life lesson for you, you're not alone. We're on your team. We're all kind of learning similar things in different ways. But it's good to walk these things together.
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Here's hoping the weather holds. Lots of fun planned tomorrow for Canada Day. And if you're hanging around home on the way, I'll share the most Canadian menu ever. An affordable way to celebrate Canada Day. That's coming up.

0: There are some things that come up unexpectedly and they're disappointing. They change your plans, maybe even for this very day. You're dealing with something that you'd rather not be dealing with. You just don't have time for whatever this is. But it helps to shift our focus and remember that nothing is a surprise to the Lord, and He's working things out in His way that maybe we can't see all the bits and pieces of, but we know He is worthy. He is almighty, creator, defender. He's eternal and faithful and good and holy and just and kind and patient and righteous and trustworthy. We could go on and on, couldn't we, with listing the attributes of the Lord. And somehow when we focus our eyes on Him, our problems, our current problems become small, much smaller anyway, because we know we are in good hands.
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0: 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How about some Alberta beef? Burgers on the grill with your favorite toppings, maybe some sauerkraut from Saskatchewan. 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That sounds pretty Canadian, achievable. Could be kind of fun tomorrow.
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Most parents, grandparents, you know, pastors, Sunday school teachers, kids' church ministry workers, we want to see the next generation make their faith their own, to grow in their faith. On the way, an idea of how to help them do that.

0: It's one of the most powerful and important things we can do for the next generation. And of course, I'm talking about praying for them. You know, as kids learn to make their faith their own, not just have it to be, you know, your faith, the parents' faith or grandparents' faith, but actually catch on to what the Lord is doing in their lives. I mean, kids tend to love what parents love, right? So the question is, you know, what do we love? What are they catching from us? And then, of course, you know, the surveys are showing families where the kids held on to their faith as their own in the university years, the number one top factor is that those families worshipped together regularly. They ate dinner together regularly, you know, spending that time together, having those conversations. So it really helps us to maybe shape our priorities heading through the summer and back into the fall.
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out to dads today for showing up. You know, I saw this statistic that 70% of people who grew up with a dad said that he's one of their greatest mentors or has been in their life. 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You matter.

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0: we've heard the warnings many times, like, don't leave your pets in a hot car. And let's be honest, even at, you know, 20 degrees outside, the inside of your vehicle can get really, really hot. And as the temperature rises this summer, even more so. But this is an interesting, you know, PSA, I guess you could say. Power banks, perfume, lighters, phones. When you leave these things in a hot car, they can actually swell, leak, and explode. I saw a photo. Now, of course, you never know if it's AI, right? But it did look like, you know, a legit thing. Somebody left something on the dashboard in a vehicle, and, you know, that battery just, you know, started to swell and leak, and then pow. Good warning. I would never have thought of perfume, right? I mean, sometimes you just have that lying around. But anything flammable, I guess, could actually cause some damage in a hot car.
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In honor of our nation's birthday tomorrow, a little Canadian trivia for you. Bet you've never heard this one before. This was new to me. I didn't even know this was a thing, but it's from Reader's Digest, and they usually do their homework. So here you go. This area has less gravity than the rest of the world. Ready for the answer? Hudson's Bay. Due to a combination of a melting ice sheet and the convection in the Earth's mantle. So cool.

0: There are so many beautiful passages of scripture that, you know, we can commit to memory. And if you're looking for something this summer to memorize, Psalm 139 is a really good one. I'm just going to share the first six verses today. But so much more in this psalm to lift our hearts as well. This is Psalm 139, verses 1 through 6. You have searched me, Lord, and you know me. You know when I sit and when I rise. You perceive my thoughts from afar. You discern my going out and my lying down. You are familiar with all my ways. Before a word is on my tongue, you, Lord, know it completely. You hem me in, behind and before, and you lay your hand upon me. Such knowledge is too wonderful for me, too lofty for me to attain. When you think about how God knows us, he knows every part. He knows the words we're going to say before we say them. What a mighty God we serve. If you have a little bit of time later today, look at the rest of Psalm 139. Time well spent.
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0: 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Environment Canada has released a poor air quality warning. 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Maybe use the treadmill, especially if you have some health issues. The smoke's going to make you feel even worse. Sorry about that. The smoke's coming from Saskatchewan, by the way. Here's Christina Nicole, It's Not Easy, 88.9 Shine FM.
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0: 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Good afternoon. I'm John Raymer, getting ready to celebrate Canada Day with you. We have sunshine in the forecast, which is perfect. 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Okay, we got mostly sunny skies today. A little bit of smoke in the air from the Saskatchewan wildfires. Then tomorrow for Canada Day, very good chance of sunshine all day. Slim chance of rain. So that'll be perfect for fireworks and whatever else you're enjoying. Maybe Heritage Park. They always have a fun Canada Day celebration going on. Starts at 10 tomorrow morning, by the way. And then we've got pancakes. Get ready to kick off the Calgary Stampede at the Calgary Dream Center. 9 o'clock Thursday morning, we got pancakes for you. And the weather's going to be nice for that, too. Kicking off Stampede on Friday. More sunshine on the way. I love it.
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0: Hi, I'm John Raymer. 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We'll see you there.

0: I am John Raymer, joined this afternoon by Phil Wickham, talking a little bit about his song, It Really Is Amazing Grace. But as he tells it, it's not actually a new song.
1: Hey guys, Phil Wickham here. I've got a brand new song out called It Really Is Amazing Grace, but it's not really brand new. I'm just taking that beautiful hymn that we all know and love, Amazing Grace, added a new chorus and a new bridge to it. I love this song so much. And when I did some reading about it, I realized that this song, you guys, was written by a slave trader. This man named John Newton was slave trading on ships in the 18th century. And in the middle of a storm, he cried out to God, saying, God, if you help me, I give my life to you. And after that moment, he survived the storm. And little by little, he understood what that prayer meant. He gave his life to Jesus, and Jesus changed his life. He went on to becoming a pastor and a minister and someone who spoke out against slavery. It's a testament to the grace of God at work in someone's life. And though we're not all slave traders, we all are in need of God's grace. And that's why I think this song's connected with so many people over the years. It's a joy to be a small part of the huge story of this song. And I invite you all to sing it out with me. It really is Amazing Grace.

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0: This is 88.9 Shine FM, Elevation Worship and Alleluia. Lots of prayers going out for families affected by all the flooding going on in Alberta right now. In particular, here in the West, Alberta Parks has declared a local state of emergency. They did it yesterday in an area of Kananaskis country, because of the flooding that has resulted in hundreds of people being unable to leave campgrounds in the area because of dangerous road conditions because of all the rain. So we're praying for those families who are stranded. Hope they get out nice and safe. And everybody else, too. So many people dealing with flooding in the province, especially up in Edmonton.
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Mosquitoes everywhere. No surprise. Environment Canada says, yeah, the mosquito population is going to be way up because of all the rain we got. And everybody's talking about mosquitoes. But if you've lived in this province for any length of time, you know that's just it's a regular summer thing. Remember when you were growing up, did you guys ever burn those mosquito coils? It's a round spiral thing. It's green and kind of kept them away, didn't it? DEET. Plenty of DEET this summer, as per usual. There's love in the outcome. And Heart Like You. 88.9 Shine FM.

0: 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I'm Douglas Welpton. 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
1: That's Grace. It's Matthew West on 88.9 Shine FM. The song is Good. Number one for the longest time on 20 The Countdown magazine over the weekend. He's been bumped to like number three, I think. Listen this coming weekend to see how he does. What an amazing song. If you're dealing with something very difficult in your family right now, some hardship, maybe dealing with people not feeling well, maybe they're in the hospital. Got two verses for you, both from Psalms. The Lord is a refuge for the oppressed, a stronghold in times of trouble. That's Psalm chapter 9, verse 9. This is Psalm chapter 62, verse 2. I like this. Truly, he is my rock and my salvation. He is my fortress and yours. I will never be shaken. Maybe it feels like you're being shaken right now. He's there.
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1: Praying for families in Saskatchewan dealing with the wildfires right now. We're dealing with the smoke from those wildfires. Always takes me back growing up in Fort McMurray in the 70s and 80s, a little in the 90s. We would get forest fires all the time, surrounded by trees. And so this always reminds me of that. Takes me right back. If you're going to be outside, don't run. Bad day to be gulping big things of air. Drink lots of water. Here's Lauren Daigle, and thank God I do. 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We're safe and fun for the whole family.

0: 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Brand new music on 88.9 Shine FM from We Are Messengers. Canada Day tomorrow, obviously. You're probably making plans for that. Bring an umbrella just in case. Environment Canada says we have about a 30% chance of a shower or a thunderstorm. Lots going on in Calgary. Canada Day at the Confluence. 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Always nice. Food vendors and main stage concerts leading into fireworks. That's Wednesday evening, and hopefully the weather, you know, holds out for that. We get a clear evening. Again, there's a chance of rain, but hopefully it'll hold off. Happy Canada Day in advance. We'll probably see you there.
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0: 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Let's Eat Pancakes, coming up on Thursday morning at the Calgary Dream Center. 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They'll be flipping some pancakes. Presents another Stampede Pancake Breakfast. 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

0: Now. Ain't no way you're going to fail me now. Jamie McDonald's new one on 88.9 Shine FM. I'm John Raymer. If you have somebody in your family dealing with some very serious medical issues, I've got a couple verses for you. This one from Exodus chapter 14, verse 14. The Lord will fight for you. You need only to be still. As for God, His way is perfect. This from Psalm 18, verse 30. The Lord's word is flawless. He shields all who take refuge in Him. Whatever it is, He's there, and He's shielding you from it.
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0: You know he'll rescue you. That's We the Kingdom on 88.9 Shine FM. We're safe and fun for the whole family. Good afternoon. I'm John Raymer. Happy Canada Day tomorrow. Everybody looking forward to pancakes and all that kind of fun. And, of course, the fireworks. The weather says maybe bring an umbrella. Hopefully they won't be postponed because of rain. Todd wondered by text, what's going on with the fireworks? Well, capping off the festivities, fireworks show at Stampede Park at 11 o'clock tomorrow evening. There's a public viewing area at the Maxwell Center parking lot and the surrounding green spaces. Bring a chair. City says the parking lot is only for viewing the fireworks, so there'll be plenty of room. No planned activities there at the site, but amenities like washrooms, that's important, will be available. Officials recommend you take the transit to the Franklin or Barlow Maxwell LRT stations. Then you don't have to worry about parking, right? Which are both within walking distance, as you know. Can't wait for the fireworks.
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0: 88.9 Shine FM. There's Andrew Rip, and I do it again. Canada Day. Looks like we have a chance of rain in the forecast for stubborn stump grinding and tree care. Just a chance, though. Down to 13 thunderstorms tonight. Tomorrow, sunshine with a 20% or 60%, a little more, chance of thunderstorms. Up to 20, down to 11. Rain for Wednesday night. And then for Thursday, we got pancakes for you at the Calgary Dream Center, 9 o'clock on McLeod Trail. Can't wait to see you there. Looks like it won't rain until the afternoon. Maybe. Up to 19, down to 11. Clear Thursday night. For Friday, sunshine, 23 to kick off Stampede. Clear and 11 overnight. Great way to kick off Stampede.
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0: 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With Make It Well, we got free pancakes for you at the Calgary Dream Center Pancake Breakfast, kicking off Stampede this weekend already. We have it starting at 9 o'clock on McLeod Trail at the Calgary Dream Center. We've got pancakes, of course, sausage, one of my favorites. Then we've got all kinds of free prizes. Princesses will be there. We're just looking forward to fellowshipping with you and eating pancakes. We'll see you then.
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6: 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Jason Benham on Focus on the Family Minute, sharing how a small choice in your marriage can make the biggest difference. He said that out of 50 years of studying marriages, he said the ones that are the most healthy are the ones where when conflict happens, people move toward their mate. And not just conflict. If I reach out to Tori and I'm like going to go grab her hand, she responds positively to that and, you know, grabs my hand. If I put my arm around her, she kind of snuggles up into my arm. So when I'm moving toward her, she moves toward me. The difficult part is when you're at odds with each other. And that's why even science has come out now, research has come out now that shows that like 20 seconds of physical touch, like just a hug, can reset things emotionally for you.
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0: Sons of Sunday and God Did on 88.9 Shine FM. Looking forward to celebrating our country's birthday tomorrow. Can't wait to see you around town waving our Canadian flags. Looks like we have decent weather for it, too. Coming up, Focus on the Family at 6 o'clock. Before I go, I wanted to share some encouragement for you. And I know that a lot of our friends are dealing with some very serious medical issues in their family. So this is for you. Exodus 14:14 says, "The Lord will fight for you. You need only to be still and trust Him because He's there." Have a good night. I'll see you Thursday.
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